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2: Here's my final serenade. Here's a gun and here's a blade. Here's

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You bought a new car and your career's really taking off. It's like we never even happened, baby. 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Remember when you swore to God I was the only person who ever got you? Well, screw that, screw

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We are the True North, strong and free. 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
1: Good morning. Trump's trade war escalated on the weekend. Prime Minister Mark Carney suspended trade talks with the Americans at the last hour Friday night because the U.S. negotiating team brought in new demands that were just not acceptable, and he was walking away from a bad deal. So the 50% tariff on about $28 billion worth of Canadian goods is in effect. The Prime Minister told a news conference there had been some progress on working out something to reduce the earlier 25% tariff on the auto sector. But then the American negotiators changed the terms again and those talks fell apart. Then Trump wanted to restrict Canada from negotiating trade agreements with other countries, which Carney has been doing ever since Trump launched his initial tariffs. A third sticking point was cultural values, in particular French language rules. Carney said the Americans were trying to restrict protections of our language, our culture, and in effect our sovereignty. The Prime Minister briefed the premiers about the breakdown in talks, and they've come out in support of his suspension of the negotiations. Carney said his government will institute countervailing tariffs on American goods coming into Canada dollar for dollar beginning September 8th. Revenue from those will be used to offer relief to those industries affected by the tariffs. Details on those relief measures will be released in the coming days this week. Prime Minister Carney underscored that Canada is strongest when governments stand together, and to this end, he emphasized continued collaboration with provincial and territorial governments, noting that the Team Canada approach has been essential in navigating the challenging times since the start of this trade war. And Premier Rob Lance issued a statement yesterday on the suspension of talks. He said the breakdown of the Canada-U.S. trade negotiations was not the news any of us wanted to hear. He knows it was a difficult decision for Prime Minister Carney, but he wanted to be very clear. It was absolutely the right one for our country. Lance said in a news release, there are some things we should never be willing to trade away simply for the sake of reaching an agreement. We'll never accept terms that undermine Canadian industry, Canadian workers, or our national sovereignty. And other premiers expressed similar views, including Tim Houston of Nova Scotia. NDP premiers Wab Kinew of Manitoba and David Eby of BC were very harsh in their criticisms of Trump. Toronto's Conservative Premier Doug Ford also quite forceful in his support for Carney's decision to suspend talks because it was a bad deal. In sports, the 67th Gold Cup and Saucer Race was won by 5th and 5, driven by Jody Jameson in a time of 1:49.4. In baseball, Yankees beat the Blue Jays 8-3. Red Sox edged the Giants 5-4. Football action, the Lions down the Rough Riders 30-16. Now you're up to date. I'm Daryl Good.
2: Spud FM weather for Summerside. We're looking at mainly cloudy skies today. Chance of a shower in the afternoon and a risk of a thunder shower. Winds from the south 20 to 40. Highs 25, humidex 33. Cloudy tonight with lows of 19. On Tuesday, a mix of sun and cloud. Highs 26. On Wednesday, a mix of sun and cloud. Highs 24. And on Thursday, a sunny day. Highs 24 degrees.
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3: Red wine. Let's go to the beach, eat, let's go get a wave. They say what they gonna say. Have a drink, clink, found a Bud Light. Bad bitch like me is hot.

John Desmond, Jamie Fine, and Body opens up the 6 o'clock hour on Spud here on a Monday morning with Paul M. Good to have you along with me this morning. Hope your day is getting off to a good start. Here's Ariana Grande for you.

0: Ariana Grande, Hate That I Made You Love Me on Spud FM. Kensington Harvest Festival continues today in Kensington. 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Starting at 9 o'clock this morning, we have the Women's Institute Vegetable Exhibit and the Women's Institute Handcraft Exhibit Registration. Also starting at 9 o'clock, the Reg Hiltz Memorial Flower Show. The Flower Show Awards happen at 6 this evening. Now, we have the opening ceremonies at 6:30 this evening. The Claire Mayhew Volunteer of the Year Award presentation happens. And then we have the Youth Ambassadors. 7 o'clock, we have talent portion at 7:45, formal portion. 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
0: Spud FM weather for Summerside. We're looking at mainly cloudy skies today. Chance of a shower in the afternoon and a risk of a thunder shower. Winds from the south 20 to 40. Highs 25, humidex 33. Cloudy tonight with lows of 19. On Tuesday, a mix of sun and cloud. Highs 26. On Wednesday, a mix of sun and cloud. Highs 24. And on Thursday, a sunny day. Highs 24 degrees.
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0: And that's Ella Langley, choosing Texas on Spud with Paul M. here on this Monday. So as new U.S. tariffs on Canada took effect following the breakdown of Friday's trade talks, provincial leaders across the Maritimes rallied behind the federal government to show a unified front. In an interview with CBC Saturday, Nova Scotia Premier Tim Houston says he stands with the Prime Minister in pursuing fair trade for Canada. He said the U.S. is no longer a reliable partner and that Canadians should bridge their divisions to work together. Now, Houston said the new reality should drive Nova Scotia and Canada towards self-reliance to stay strong, saying the province must develop its own energy and natural resources while seeking new markets. After a First Minister's meeting late Saturday, Houston said he had urged other premiers to remove the interprovincial trade barriers for domestic development. We can't have tariffs within our own country when we're trying to deal with these threats from outside the country, he said. We can't shoot ourselves in the foot here. Premiers of Prince Edward Island, New Brunswick also expressed solidarity in statements. PEI Premier Rob Lance said Team Canada approach has united the country through trade negotiations, adding that its strength will remain vital for Canadians. And New Brunswick Premier Susan Holt called this a more than ever moment for New Brunswickers to support local businesses in response to the unjustified U.S. tariffs.
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1: Good morning. Canadian politicians and citizens are now considering what we do next. After the latest trade talks with Donald Trump broke down on the weekend, Prime Minister Mark Carney says he ordered his people to walk away from the negotiations because Trump's team brought in new demands that were just not acceptable. So the 50% tariff on about $28 billion worth of Canadian goods is in effect. The Prime Minister told a news conference Trump wanted to restrict Canada from negotiating trade agreements with other countries. He wanted to change the 25% tariffs on the auto sector. And a third sticking point, cultural values. In particular, the French language rules. Carney said the Americans were trying to restrict protections of our language, our culture, and in effect, our sovereignty. The Prime Minister briefed the premiers about the breakdown in talks, and they've all come out in support of his suspension of the negotiations. Carney says his government will institute countervailing tariffs on American goods coming into Canada dollar for dollar beginning September 8th. Revenue from those will be used to offer relief to those industries affected by Trump's latest tariffs. Details on those relief measures will be released in the coming days this week. Prime Minister Carney underscored that Canada is strongest when governments stand together. And to this end, he emphasized continued collaboration with provincial and territorial governments. Trump waited over 24 hours before he commented on the breakdown in talks, posting on his Truth social platform, bringing up his 51st state propaganda again, also accusing Canada of imposing massive amounts of tariffs on American farmers for years, but no more. Canadians are endorsing Carney's decision to end the trade talks. The Angus Reid Institute conducted a poll. 75% of the respondents endorsed the decision to walk away from the trade negotiations. The survey says support for Ottawa's stance is at majority levels in every province in the country, although it's 65% in Saskatchewan, 67% in Alberta. Angus Reid says there's also more agreement than one typically finds across the political spectrum. 53% of those voting conservative in the last election say it was right to walk away rather than accept a bad deal. And there's also strong backing for the dollar-for-dollar retaliatory tariffs. 62% call the counter-tariffs about right under the circumstances. In sports, the 67th Gold Cup and Saucer Race Saturday night was won by 5th and 5, driven by Jody Jameson, a time of 1:49.4. In the Major Leagues, Blue Jays lost 8-3 to the Yankees in the Bronx. Red Sox edged San Francisco 5-4 at Fenway. And CFL action saw BC beat Saskatchewan 30-16. Now you're up to date. I'm Daryl Good.
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4: Spud FM weather for Summerside. We're looking at mainly cloudy skies today. Chance of a shower in the afternoon and a risk of a thunder shower. Winds from the south 20 to 40. Highs 25. Humidex 33. Cloudy tonight with lows of 19. On Tuesday, a mix of sun and cloud. Highs 26. On Wednesday, a mix of sun and cloud. Highs 24, and on Thursday, a sunny day, highs 24 degrees.
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0: This is Charlotte Cardin, The Way We Touch on Spud FM. It's time for a Vogue Optical Web Poll question of the day. We ask a different question every day, Monday through Friday at this time. And we post the question over on our website, spud.fm. We'd love to hear from you. We're asking a fairly personal question today. I didn't see this pop up, but here it is. What do you wear to bed? Nothing? Pajamas, shorts and a t-shirt, sweatshirt and sweatpants, or underwear? According to a North American survey, 34% of adults wear pajamas, followed by 23% wear shorts and a t-shirt. In case you're wondering, 22% sleep without anything on. All right, let's get this question done and over with. What do you wear to bed? Now, our question is over at spud.fm. We'd really like to hear from you on this. If you'd head on over and give us your vote.
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0: Spud FM weather for Summerside. We're looking at mainly cloudy skies today. Chance of a shower in the afternoon and a risk of a thunder shower. Winds from the south 20 to 40. Highs 25, humidex 33. Cloudy tonight with lows of 19. On Tuesday, a mix of sun and cloud. Highs 26. On Wednesday, a mix of sun and cloud. Highs 24. And on Thursday, a sunny day. Highs 24 degrees.
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0: Sabrina Carpenter and Taste on Spud FM with Paul M. checking in with you on this Monday morning. Well, here's a bit of useless trivia for you, but you'll have this in your memory bank if you're at a trivia night and Carmen Reeves maybe comes up with this question. If one thing binds us together as Canadians, it's how invested we are in being different from Americans. Few things distinguish us from our neighbors to the south more quickly than calling the last letter of the alphabet Z instead of Z. But why do we do it? Though Z may feel British, the word probably entered the English from French. When the French-speaking Normans conquered England at the Battle of Hastings in 1066, French became the language of the British court. For more than three centuries afterward, English kings grew up speaking French. During that time, thousands of French words were introduced to the English language, including the French letter named Z, which was borrowed into the English language as Z. So there you go. It came from the French. Now, Z's roots, though, date back even farther, over 2,500 years to the ancient Greeks. French inherited the word from Latin, its direct ancestor, which called Z by the similar-sounding name Zeta. And the Romans had picked up both the letter and the name Zeta from the Greeks when they adopted the Greek alphabet to write Latin. Z remains the name of the letter, not just in Canada and the United Kingdom, but throughout the Commonwealth in countries like Australia, South Africa, and India. So, if you're ever wondering, came from the French.
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2: Good morning. Trump's trade war escalated on the weekend. Prime Minister Mark Carney suspended trade talks with the Americans at the last hour Friday night because the U.S. negotiating team brought in new demands that were just not acceptable, and he was walking away from a bad deal. So the 50% tariff on about $28 billion worth of Canadian goods is in effect. The Prime Minister told a news conference there had been some progress on working out something to reduce the earlier 25% tariff on the auto sector. But then the American negotiators changed the terms again and those talks fell apart. Then Trump wanted to restrict Canada from negotiating trade agreements with other countries, which Carney has been doing ever since Trump launched his initial tariffs. A third sticking point was cultural values, in particular French language rules. Carney said the Americans were trying to restrict protections of our language, our culture, and in effect our sovereignty. The Prime Minister briefed the premiers about the breakdown in talks, and they've come out in support of his suspension of the negotiations. Carney said his government will institute countervailing tariffs on American goods coming into Canada dollar for dollar beginning September 8th. Revenue from those will be used to offer relief to those industries affected by the tariffs. Details on those relief measures will be released in the coming days this week. Prime Minister Carney underscored that Canada is strongest when governments stand together, and to this end, he emphasized continued collaboration with provincial and territorial governments, noting that the Team Canada approach has been essential in navigating the challenging times since the start of this trade war. And Premier Rob Lance issued a statement yesterday on the suspension of talks. He said the breakdown of the Canada-U.S. trade negotiations was not the news any of us wanted to hear. He knows it was a difficult decision for Prime Minister Carney, but he wanted to be very clear. It was absolutely the right one for our country. Lance said in a news release, there are some things we should never be willing to trade away simply for the sake of reaching an agreement. We'll never accept terms that undermine Canadian industry, Canadian workers, or our national sovereignty. And other premiers expressed similar views, including Tim Houston of Nova Scotia. NDP premiers Wab Kanu of Manitoba and David Eby of BC were very harsh in their criticisms of Trump. Toronto's Conservative Premier Doug Ford also quite forceful in his support for Carney's decision to suspend talks because it was a bad deal. In sports, the 67th Gold Cup and Saucer race was won by 5th and 5, driven by Jody Jameson in a time of 1:49.4. In baseball, the Yankees beat the Blue Jays 8-3, Red Sox edged the Giants 5-4. Football action, the Lions down the Rough Riders 30-16. Now you're up to date. I'm Daryl Good.
3: Spud FM weather for Summerside. We're looking at mainly cloudy skies today, chance of a shower in the afternoon and a risk of a thunder shower. Winds from the south 20 to 40, highs 25, humidex 33. Cloudy tonight with lows of 19. On Tuesday, a mix of sun and cloud, highs 26. On Wednesday, a mix of sun and cloud, highs 24. And on Thursday, a sunny day, highs 24 degrees.
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That's Bruno Mars, I Just Might, on Spud FM with Paul M., opening up the 7 o'clock hour here on a Monday morning. Here's Olivia Rodrigo, Drop Dead.

0: Olivia Rodrigo dropped dead on Spun FM with Paul M. Saturday and Sunday bus service just got better in Charlottetown. Over the past weekend, T3 Transit rolled out new Saturday and Sunday trips on six different routes. The 2, 3, 10, 11, 12, and 23 all now run 7 days a week. Councillor Trevor McKinnon, who chairs the city's Environment and Sustainability Committee, said that to the best of his recollections, this is the biggest increase in service since T3 began more than 20 years ago. This is the last of the three expansion services for this year, which put an increase in the routes of 15% just this year alone, McKinnon said. I think it's ambitious because the demand has increased from different demographics over the last year. T3 Transit told CBC the increase in ridership on Sunday, August 16th, was impressive. It was the first Sunday for the new routes, and T3 said the buses carried 40% more riders than typical for this time of year. McKinnon said the weekend expansion and additional trips grew out of a 2024 public transit plan consultation that drew nearly 400 residents from the regular riders as well as people who do not normally take the bus.
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0: Spud FM weather for Summerside. We're looking at mainly cloudy skies today. Chance of a shower in the afternoon and a risk of a thunder shower. Winds from the south 20 to 40. Highs 25, humidex 33. Cloudy tonight with lows of 19. On Tuesday, a mix of sun and cloud. Highs 26. On Wednesday, a mix of sun and cloud. Highs 24. And on Thursday, a sunny day. Highs 24 degrees.
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1: Shawn Mendes, Stitches on Spud with Paul M. On this Monday morning, City of Summerside advising residents, pedestrians, and motorists, Spring Street between Prince and Church, closed. Monday, today, starting today to Friday, the street will also be closed, but that's weather-dependent. The closure is necessary for crews to accommodate work being done to a church in the area. So that's Spring Street between Prince and Church, closed this week, Monday to Friday, weather-dependent. There's work being done to a church in the area, and they need to close the street.
2: Boom, just like that. It's Van Cameron here from the Summerside Raceway. 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
3: Good morning. Canadian politicians and citizens are now considering what we do next. After the latest trade talks with Donald Trump broke down on the weekend, Prime Minister Mark Carney says he ordered his people to walk away from the negotiations because Trump's team brought in new demands that were just not acceptable. So the 50% tariff on about $28 billion worth of Canadian goods is in effect. The Prime Minister told a news conference Trump wanted to restrict Canada from negotiating trade agreements

0: is strongest when governments stand together. And to this end, he emphasized continued collaboration with provincial and territorial governments. Trump waited over 24 hours before he commented on the breakdown in talks, posting on his Truth social platform, bringing up his 51st state propaganda again, also accusing Canada of imposing massive amounts of tariffs on American farmers for years, but no more. Canadians are endorsing Carney's decision to end the trade talks. The Angus Reid Institute conducted a poll. 75% of the respondents endorsed the decision to walk away from the trade negotiations. The survey says support for Ottawa's stance is at majority levels in every province in the country, although it's 65% in Saskatchewan, 67% in Alberta. Angus Reid says there's also more agreement than one typically finds across the political spectrum. 53% of those voting conservative in the last election say it was right to walk away rather than accept a bad deal. And there's also strong backing for the dollar-for-dollar retaliatory tariffs. 62% call the counter-tariffs about right under the circumstances. In sports, the 67th Gold Cup and Saucer Race Saturday night was won by 5th and 5, driven by Jody Jameson, a time of 1:49.4. In the Major Leagues, Blue Jays lost 8-3 to the Yankees in the Bronx. Red Sox edged San Francisco 5-4 at Fenway. And CFL action saw BC beat Saskatchewan 30-16. Now you're up to date. I'm Daryl Good.
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3: Sped FM weather for Summerside. We're looking at mainly cloudy skies today, chance of a shower in the afternoon and a risk of a thunder shower. Winds from the south 20 to 40, highs 25, humidex 33. Cloudy tonight with lows of 19. On Tuesday, a mix of sun and cloud, highs 26. On Wednesday, a mix of sun and cloud, highs 24. And on Thursday, a sunny day, highs 24 degrees.
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0: The Punisher on Spud FM with Paul M., our Vogue Optical web poll question of the day. It's posted over on our website, spud.fm. We'd love to hear from you, although it's fairly personal. What do you wear to bed? Nothing? Pajamas, shorts and a t-shirt, sweatshirt and sweatpants, or underwear? Now, according to a North American survey, they do surveys about this here in North America. I'm telling you, they do. 34% of adults wear pajamas, followed by 23% that wear shorts and a t-shirt. In case you're wondering, 22% sleep in the nude.
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0: Spud FM weather for Summerside. We're looking at mainly cloudy skies today. Chance of a shower in the afternoon and a risk of a thunder shower. Winds from the south 20 to 40. Highs 25, humidex 33. Cloudy tonight with lows of 19. On Tuesday, a mix of sun and cloud. Highs 26. On Wednesday, a mix of sun and cloud. Highs 24. And on Thursday, a sunny day. Highs 24 degrees.
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0: That's Teddy Swims, Mr. Know-It-All on Spud FM. Paul M. here on a Monday morning. A 20-year-old Summerside woman was sentenced Friday for her role in an arson. Hannah Hayden Savannah Callahan and her father, Terrence Roy Wilson, set fire to a home on Belmont Street in Summerside last October. Back in June, Wilson was arrested to 17 months at a provincial correctional facility for his role in starting the fire. And according to an agreed statement of facts provided in the provincial court, Callahan and Wilson set fire to a property on Belmont Street, which destroyed the home and caused damage to some surrounding homes and vehicles. The case was supposed to go to trial, but both Callahan and Wilson pleaded guilty to arson. Callahan has been sentenced to 465 days in jail for her role in starting the fire. She and her father were left to pay restitution to those who had their cars and homes damaged as a result. Each will pay $1,000. It's miraculous no one was injured, said Chief Judge Krista McKay. There was a real potential for some significant injury, even potential death.
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4: Good morning. Trump's trade war escalated on the weekend. Prime Minister Mark Carney suspended trade talks with the Americans at the last hour Friday night because the U.S. negotiating team brought in new demands that were just not acceptable, and he was walking away from a bad deal. So the 50% tariff on about $28 billion worth of Canadian goods is in effect. The Prime Minister told a news conference there had been some progress on working out something to reduce the earlier 25% tariff on the auto sector. But then the American negotiators changed the terms again and those talks fell apart. Then Trump wanted to restrict Canada from negotiating trade agreements with other countries, which Carney has been doing ever since Trump launched his initial tariffs. A third sticking point was cultural values, in particular French language rules. Carney said the Americans were trying to restrict protections of our language, our culture, and in effect our sovereignty. The Prime Minister briefed the premiers about the breakdown in talks, and they've come out in support of his suspension of the negotiations. Carney said his government will institute countervailing tariffs on American goods coming into Canada dollar for dollar beginning September 8th. Revenue from those will be used to offer relief to those industries affected by the tariffs. Details on those relief measures will be released in the coming days this week. Prime Minister Carney underscored that Canada is strongest when governments stand together, and to this end, he emphasized continued collaboration with provincial and territorial governments, noting that the Team Canada approach has been essential in navigating the challenging times since the start of this trade war. And Premier Rob Lance issued a statement yesterday on the suspension of talks. He said the breakdown of the Canada-U.S. trade negotiations was not the news any of us wanted to hear. He knows it was a difficult decision for Prime Minister Carney, but he wanted to be very clear. It was absolutely the right one for our country. Lance said in a news release, there are some things we should never be willing to trade away simply for the sake of reaching an agreement. We'll never accept terms that undermine Canadian industry, Canadian workers, or our national sovereignty. And other premiers expressed similar views, including Tim Houston of Nova Scotia. NDP premiers Wab Kinew of Manitoba and David Eby of BC were very harsh in their criticisms of Trump. Toronto's Conservative Premier Doug Ford also quite forceful in his support for Carney's decision to suspend talks because it was a bad deal. In sports, the 67th Gold Cup and Saucer Race was won by 5th and 5, driven by Jody Jameson in a time of 1:49.4. In baseball, Yankees beat the Blue Jays 8-3, Red Sox edged the Giants 5-4. Football action, the Lions down the Rough Riders 30-16. Now you're up to date. I'm Daryl Good.
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6: Spud FM weather for Summerside. We're looking at mainly cloudy skies today. Chance of a shower in the afternoon and a risk of a thunder shower. Winds from the south 20 to 40. Highs 25, humidex 33. Cloudy tonight with lows of 19. On Tuesday, a mix of sun and cloud. Highs 26. On Wednesday, a mix of sun and cloud. Highs 24. And on Thursday, a sunny day. Highs 24 degrees.
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Kelly Clarkson and Stronger. It opens up the 8 o'clock hour on Spud here on this Monday morning. Here's the weekend in the hills.

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0: Spud FM weather for Summerside. We're looking at mainly cloudy skies today. Chance of a shower in the afternoon and a risk of a thunder shower. Winds from the south 20 to 40. Highs 25, humidex 33. Cloudy tonight with lows of 19. On Tuesday, a mix of sun and cloud. Highs 26. On Wednesday, a mix of sun and cloud. Highs 24. And on Thursday, a sunny day. Highs 24 degrees.
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0: That's Cameron Whitcomb and the Kingdom of Fear on Spud FM with Paul M. here on this Monday morning. A 38-year-old educational assistant here on PEI has been charged with assaulting an elementary school student, according to Kensington Police. The woman has been charged with three counts of assault, one count of assault with a weapon, and three counts of assault causing bodily harm. Police are not releasing the woman's name in order to protect the privacy of the victim. According to the release, the alleged victim, an 8-year-old student. Near the end of the school year in June 2026, we received a complaint from the public schools branch in regards to a possible assault against one of the students at Queen Elizabeth School, said Kensington Police Chief. It was a few incidents, but not getting into much more specifics at this time. The police chief wouldn't elaborate on the extent of the child's injuries, but said the child is okay at this time. Now, we understand the public schools branch acted quickly to investigate the incident and refer it to police. The individual was put on leave following the incident. Our thoughts are with the student involved and any other students who may have witnessed the incident, said the Department of Education in early years. Police say they don't know if there are other victims, but if there are, police ask that they come forward. The educational assistant is scheduled to appear in court in Summerside on September the 30th.
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4: Good morning. Canadian politicians and citizens are now considering what we do next. After the latest trade talks with Donald Trump broke down on the weekend, Prime Minister Mark Carney says he ordered his people to walk away from the negotiations because Trump's team brought in new demands that were just not acceptable. So the 50% tariff on about $28 billion worth of Canadian goods is in effect. The Prime Minister told a news conference Trump wanted to restrict Canada from negotiating trade agreements with other countries. He wanted to change the 25% tariffs on the auto sector. And a third sticking point, cultural value. In particular, the French language rules. Carney said the Americans were trying to restrict protections of our language, our culture, and in effect, our sovereignty. The Prime Minister briefed the premiers about the breakdown in talks, and they've all come out in support of his suspension of the negotiations. Carney says his government will institute countervailing tariffs on American goods coming into Canada dollar for dollar beginning September 8th. Revenue from those will be used to offer relief to those industries affected by Trump's latest tariffs.

0: Sucks. The Angus Reid Institute conducted a poll. 75% of the respondents endorsed the decision to walk away from the trade negotiations. The survey says support for Ottawa's stance is at majority levels in every province in the country, although it's 65% in Saskatchewan, 67% in Alberta. Angus Reid says there's also more agreement than one typically finds across the political spectrum. 53% of those voting conservative in the last election say it was right to walk away rather than accept a bad deal. And there's also strong backing for the dollar-for-dollar retaliatory tariffs. 62% call the counter-tariffs about right under the circumstances. In sports, the 67th Gold Cup and Saucer Race Saturday night was won by 5th and 5, driven by Jody Jameson, a time of 1:49.4. In the Major Leagues, Blue Jays lost 8-3 to the Yankees in the Bronx. Red Sox edged San Francisco 5-4 at Fenway. And CFL action saw BC beat Saskatchewan 30-16. Now you're up to date. I'm Daryl Good.
1: Sped FM weather for Summerside. We're looking at mainly cloudy skies today. Chance of a shower in the afternoon and a risk of a thunder shower. Winds from the south 20-40. Highs 25, humidex 33. Cloudy. Tonight with lows of 19, on Tuesday a mix of sun and cloud, highs 26, on Wednesday a mix of sun and cloud, highs 24, and on Thursday a sunny day, highs 24 degrees.
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0: Usher OMG on Spud FM. We have a weather update, but first it's time for our Vogue Optical web poll question of the day. And our question is posted over on our website, spud.fm. We ask you today, what do you wear to bed? Nothing, pajamas, shorts, and a t-shirt, sweatshirt, and sweatpants, or underwear? According to a North American survey, 34% of adults wear pajamas, followed by 23% that wear shorts and a t-shirt. In case you're wondering, 22% sleep in the nude. So our question's at spud.fm. We'd love to hear from you. Now, on Friday, we left you with this question. You're the teacher. What overall grade would you give Mark Carney? We went from A to F. 59% said an F. Now, we did have 9%, over 9% give an A, 23% a B, 4.5% C, no one said D, 4.5% said E, and then you had F at 59%. Spud FM weather for Summerside. We're looking at mainly cloudy skies today, chance of a shower in the afternoon and a risk of a thunder shower. Winds from the south 20 to 40, highs 25, humidex 33. Cloudy tonight with lows of 19. On Tuesday, a mix of sun and cloud, highs 26. On Wednesday, a mix of sun and cloud, highs 24. And on Thursday, a sunny day, highs 24 degrees.
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0: And that's music from Gracie Abrams, the song called That's a True, as we are making our way to the 9 o'clock hour here on Spud FM with Paul M. on this Monday morning. And that means it's time for our program, Let's Talk. Let's Talk comes your way each Monday morning, starting at 9 and goes until 10 o'clock. And so our program, Let's Talk, today... Well, we're into election mode now. Municipal elections coming up in November, and the first number of things have happened here in the city of Summerside. The first was the current mayor of the city, Dan Kuchar. His worship, Dan Kuchar, has decided not to run in the next municipal election, and so that opens the door, and then. We have a couple of people who have decided they would like to run. So one of those people is Basil Stewart. Basil has been mayor of the city of Summerside before. He's been mayor of Summerside for a long time. And so he's going to throw his hat in the ring for this coming November, and we're going to talk to him this morning on our program. Then coming by is Tina Rayner. Now, Tina, many people of you, you'll know Tina from her book. A lot of people certainly have bought and read her book. Her book is My Three Sons. She's an inspirational speaker. She speaks certainly about grief because of what happened within her family, her and her husband and their and their boys. And so we're going to talk to Tina Rayner here this morning on our program, Let's Talk, and we appreciate her coming aboard. Our program on this Monday morning brought to you by Novus Auto Glass of Prince Edward Island, as well as the City of Summerside.
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0: All right, welcome back to our program 903 here on Spud FM with Paul M. First up is Basil Stewart. Now, the reason that Basil is with us here this morning in our program is he is going to run for mayor again here in the city of Summerside as the mayor's seat has opened up. Basil is the first candidate to step forward for mayor, actually also stepping forward, Corey Snow, at the end of last week, Corey Snow. And that was not a well-kept secret because Corey had said he wanted to run for mayor, and he made the announcement at the end of last week. And, of course, I offered to have him on the program as well. He thought that, you know, maybe he'd let the dust settle a bit and come on the program maybe next week or what have you, the weekend or the Monday after. Anyway, Corey Snow is also running for mayor, so we have two. Corey, of course, is a former, or not a former, he is a counselor and has been a two-term counselor here in the city of Summerside. When the current mayor of the city of Summerside, his worship Dan Kuchar, decided to step aside and not run for mayor in November, that gave me the opportunity to phone all the councilors, the current councilors, to see who would be interested in running for mayor. And while Corey did say he was interested, of course, he said it before and now has offered up to run for mayor, The other councillors did say that most of them said that they would be running. They wouldn't be running for mayor, but they would be running for their council seat again, with the exception of one council. One councillor who said he hasn't quite made the decision yet, but he's pretty sure he's going to step aside. Now, like I said, dominoes start to fall, right, in these elections. And so when that was said, former mayor of the city of Summerside, Bill Martin, then publicly said that if, in fact, the councillor didn't run in his district, that Bill Martin, a former mayor, would offer up his name for that ward. So who knows? And, you know, there's a long time between, where are we, August 24th to November. So a lot more dominoes could fall as well. But first, Basil Stewart. He was first elected mayor in Summerside in 1985. And, you know, he has been a longtime mayor and reelected time and time and time again. Prior to municipal amalgamation, he was elected mayor in 85 and held the position until losing in 2014 to Bill Martin, then returned to office as mayor again in 2018, then losing to outgoing mayor Dan Kuchar in 2022. Stewart has said he had many requests to run again following Kuchar's announcement. He would not be reoffering, and said his 33 years of experience in the role makes him ideal for the position. And he's been on our program before, and joining me on the program here again this morning is Basil Stewart. Basil, good to have you along. Thanks for doing this morning.
4: Good morning, Paul, and thank you for the invitation.
0: All right. Now, I know that, I mean, politics and in particular municipal politics is in your blood. What made you interested in running for mayor now this time?
4: Well, that's a good question, but I guess when, you know, we found out that the present mayor wasn't going to reoffer, and I started getting phone calls and texts and emails, you know, Basil, you have to let your name stand. So I guess after you get enough of those, you decide, well, sure, I will let my name stand and to run for mayor again for November 2nd. I certainly believe that with my experience and knowledge of municipal issues, I certainly have the time and the energy, and I think in the past I had got along great working with councils, many councils over the years, and MLAs, and cabinet ministers and premiers. You know, I could think in last night, you know, I worked well with Premier Joe Giz. I remember at the time of the base closure, and Pat Binns and Robert Giz, Catherine Kalbeck, and my friend Keith Milligan, and Dennis King, and Wade McLaughlin, and Lance.
0: That's a lot of name dropping right there, isn't it?
4: Well, you have to be able to work with these people, because I've learned a long time ago, and I got along great with Joe McGuire, and great back to Mr. Henderson, and Gail Shea, and Bobby Morrissey, and we got a lot of things accomplished over the years by working closely with the councils and the MPs and the provincial governments and cabinet ministers. So it's certainly, when you look at the results, when you step up to the plate, you know, with the city stepping up to the plate, we've got a lot of things accomplished over the years with those 33-cent dollars, and we work well with the Chamber of Commerce and other organizations. So,
0: tell me, Basil, from the time that you were mayor, long time that you were mayor again in 2018, and that would be, this is what, 2026 coming up. There's no question the city has changed since you were mayor, and there's no question that, you know, most people you would talk to would say that, you know, you really did a nice job as mayor. But what are your thoughts coming back to a city that, you know, all of a sudden has grown over the last couple of years and certainly has changed? Are you prepared for that type of thing, the changes in the city of Summerside? Because it's not a 12,000-person city anymore.
4: For all my years as mayor, Paul, it was changing and growing all of the time. But we worked to try to make sure the growth was steady. But I'm looking ahead here. There's going to be a lot of changes over the next number of years, not only in Summerside, but PEI and in Canada and the world, as far as that goes. But we have to be able to deal with the changes like I have been in the past with the growth and everything else. But what's about to happen in the next number of years is certainly going to take some strong leadership. We look at our electrical situation. Where is that going to be in the next year or two or three or four? We ran into a problem, and I know the past council tried to deal with IRAC and everyone again regarding getting a cable from Summerside to Borden to the bridge cable to all kinds of things. And it makes me a little nervous to hear and about discussions about the possibilities of electrical utilities getting in bed together over the next few years to see what they can work out. And one of those utilities would be Maritime Electric. And that makes me nervous because they wanted to purchase our electrical utility a number of years ago, and we turned them down flat. And we have about 12 to 13% of the island electricity. And so we should have more say in what takes place. But I would like to see the present council, there is a resolution in place that we follow Maritime Electric rates. I don't agree with that because whatever raise they get, whether it's through IRAC or however it's set up, it's automatically going on to Summerside residents. So I personally think that Summerside should set their own electrical rates. When I say that, it may mean down the road that you have to adjust them a couple of points one way or another. But by we losing control, I think, by going on the way it is now. So that's going to be very, very important for residents and for businesses. If it is a major concern, when I got a number of calls to reoffer, that's the main concern about regarding the electrical rates for residents and business.
0: All right, let's continue with the electric situation. Then you're saying that you would more so like to see the city set its own electric rates, whether it be more than what Maritime Electric charges or less what Maritime Electric charges. How do you see your council? A council where you're the mayor of that council. How do you see them dealing with IRAC and Maritime Electric in difference to what is going on right now? Where do you see the things that aren't happening well, and where do you see the things that you would do a better job on here, or would like to try and do a better job?
4: I know sometimes the further you look back, sometimes the further you can see ahead. But what is important in order to get, and I'll just make a couple of, compare a couple of situations here. When I started mayor first, they talked for the last 75 years about the smell would never get cleaned up in the West End. We got all of the people in the same room for many, many meetings and got that situation clarified. And there are other situations like the credit union place in the old Cal Stadium had its day. You get the people in the same room and discuss things. I remember when our hospital was outdated.
0: All right, so we're talking electric, and I know you're trying to get around to it. I use some of your things. Like I often tell people that, I might have been born at night, but it wasn't last night. And you've often said that. And also looking around corners. I'm just trying to look around corners. I use that as well. So what you're saying is, are you trying to draw a parallel here saying there seems to be a bad smell coming from Maritime Electric and IRAC? And how would you clean that smell up?
4: Well, you have to get the people in the room to discuss it, Paul. That's the point I'm trying to make.
0: Right.
4: And there's no sense in trying to meet for an hour with somebody, but you get people in the room that make the decisions. You don't get the apple shiners. You get the people that own the orchard in and talk to them and discuss the situation and keep on discussing the situation till you get it solved. That has been my philosophy over the years on many of those situations. I mentioned a couple, but there are many others. You just don't. You talk about something for an hour and then tell the media and the public, look, we've got a problem here. You get the people in the room who make the decisions and get it solved to the benefit of the people of Summerside and to wherever you're dealing with. So that's been my way of operating over the years. And if I'm elected on November the 2nd, I will do the same thing and meet with council. Remember the old Holland College thing? That was done by meetings, and more meetings. But we got it cleaned up. That's my philosophy, is to meet with the people who make the decisions and express and explain the importance and have your say and make sure Summerside is at the table.
0: I'm talking with former mayor of the city of Summerside, Basil Stewart, and he has offered up his name to again run for mayor in the upcoming November municipal elections. Basil, you know, with the many people that gave you a call and said that, you know, they'd like to see you run, you know, you had mentioned electrical was one of the top, if not the top. What be on people's minds when they, you know, wanted you to run for mayor?
4: Well, it wasn't just on calls or texts, Paul. I met people in the stores and in the malls and as you know, I'm around quite a bit. But another main concern with people, the tax rate. You know, our taxes are high. There's no question about that. And the zoning.
0: But taxes haven't gone up.
4: Concern.
0: Taxes haven't gone up for years, apparently.
4: You're talking the rates.
0: Yes.
4: But the assessments they have.
0: Oh, the assessments. That's right. The assessments have gone up.
4: Right. And so maybe the rates could be adjusted. We just finished paying off the credit union place that we got tied together 20 years ago. And that was another project that got tied together by people in the room discussing it. And so maybe there is room for a tax adjustment downward. But those discussions, the mayor only votes on things when there's a tie. But you can have your say during discussions. So there's just a number of things, like the zoning situation within the city was mentioned to me by a lot of calls and by a lot of people. So that should be more carefully done. Those are the concerns.
0: Okay, what are they saying?
4: Brought to me.
0: Sure, what are they saying about the zoning that they don't like, that you would like to, you know, if you're listening to the people, as you do, you say, you know, that's something that you've done over the years. The zone, what do they not like on the zoning side? And, you know, maybe you're agreeing with them. What are your thoughts on the zone? What's the problem with some of the zoning?
4: No, well, like you said, I'm agreeing with them. I'm just listening to them.
0: Right.
4: I would like hear more, but a lot of people are saying about the zoning that I know one person told me that they have a home with a vacant lot beside it, and it may affect the sale of their homes because of the height of the property that could be built beside it. All those kinds of things that people are talking about and mentioned to me. So that discussion would take place in a room with people, and maybe that deserves a public meeting. But things that are in place now are in place, and I get no reason. I'm not running to try to grind axes because I got no axes to grind.
0: No.
4: But you have to look ahead at things and make sure the people are clearly explained to, you know, of the possibilities of what requests come in, and make sure that they have a say when something is requested to be rezoned.
0: All right. So we've got electric, we've got tax rates, we've got zoning. What other problems do you see? I'm not saying problems. What other areas do you see that people are talking about that, you know, maybe grinds their axes?
4: Well, you had mentioned two or three, but I have my list that will be coming out shortly. But my list is up to 21 of concerns that people had mentioned to me.
0: Well, maybe you could give me the list on Let's Talk. I mean, I could break it for you.
4: Well, how much time you got? You got a couple of weeks? No. Yeah. But the concerns were mentioned about dealing with the other orders of government, and there's also an uptown besides the downtown, you know, that you have to take into consideration during discussions. I'm a firm believer of promoting business within the whole city, not just in one area. And I understand as well from my experience with the Federation of Canadian Municipalities that if you got a strong downtown, you got a strong city. So that has to be talked about and worked upon. And I think what's important is being a team player. I mentioned that earlier, but to work with other organizations and many governments, meetings, and my experience with the Federation of Canadian Municipalities has been a great experience. And I've learned a lot over the years by listening to my fellow mayors from across the country and fellow councillors. Federation of Canadian Municipalities is a great organization. The same with the Provincial Association of Municipalities. So there's just all kinds of ways to deal with situations when you're not just trying to do it yourself. You got to get the municipalities working together, or municipalities, councillors working together. And I've had a good luck over the years. I've always had good councils to deal with things. And but so many things that were accomplished, when we put applications into a core to the government provincially or federally, and if you have a good record of the project before, it makes it easier to get a project approved by the other two orders of government when you have a good track record of project. And so that's something that's very important. And again, I'll go back to the electrical with experience on presenting things. I think that's important to have people at the table with experience and work out solutions that are best for the city of Summerside.
0: Looking ahead, then, and like I said, you know, you talked about a number of issues, and you have a list of another 21 that I can't stay on the air for 2 weeks to get it all, but I'll certainly get it from time to time. What is, you know, usually when someone comes to decide that they're going to run, they have things that they want to do. Maybe outside of some of the things you're talking about here, of your list of 21, what are the things that, and I realize you're telling me, and you tell me all the time, and it's true. You know, you vote when there's a tie. I mean, but mayor's hands can be all over something because they can certainly, the mayor's a little like the godfather, you know, they have a tendency to be able to move the agenda here and there a bit. What are the things that you see you would like to have happen in the city under a Basil Stewart run at mayor again? What are things that you'd like to see out of those 21 that you really haven't talked about yet?
4: Well, number one, what I would like to see is working together more so. And I say that with the organizations that I've mentioned. Yeah. But the electrical situation is going to be a major concern to be dealt with over the next 6 months to a year to 2 or 3 years. There's no question about that. And we understand that growth is going to happen. I hear predictions of 200,000 people on the island here by 2030. We have to be able to, as we grow, to make sure all infrastructure is in place as we move forward. And I'll mention when the tax center became a reality for Summerside, we had an agreement with Ottawa to have the Pope Road done over. And after we got word about the tax center, and when we went to get the Pope Road done over, they said it wasn't in writing. So there's so many things that when you're negotiating that you have to be there to present the facts. And so your question is pretty general. I want to work on things that will improve the city of Summerside, improve the growth in a way that it's not. We know we had a lot of growth regarding it filled up the education system and the health system and everything else. It's so important to just get people in the room to discuss the health situation regarding doctors. We did that before when I was mayor. I remember taking doctors to supper to talk to them about the reason why people could be here and to meet with the government who make the decisions to help and those kinds of things. I've had a great working relationship, like I said, with the feds to get problem solved and get dollars here. And so I'm looking forward to looking ahead on a number of projects to benefit Summerside and the citizens. And as the growth takes place, what has to be considered as the growth is taking place is the electrical rates, the tax rates, and the water and sewer rates are concerned with people. Having said that, we know we have to keep our utilities, our water and sewer system in great shape. Another concern that was mentioned to me, Paul, I mean, we've got nearly 1,000 people living within the city who live in Clement Park. There's a water problem here, and they have to have filters on their system, and I want to work with Bobby Morrissey and the provincial government to get that situation solved, because it's not fair. They're city residents. They live within the city, and so the list is pretty long, yeah. And it can be done with good negotiations with people.
0: All right. Basil, you know, a lot of each time that you would run, I mean, it has been well documented. We saw it in the media one time. I think CBC ran the story one time. It's you, your family around the kitchen table. I mean, you don't have this big conglomerate, you know, working to be mayor. How are you running your election campaign this time? Same way as before?
4: Well, it'll be run pretty well, Bob. Paul, you know that. I talked to some people. I'm going to have an office on Main Street, and I'm a door-to-door guy. I feel that I will be able to get to every residence within the next 8 weeks or so and talk with the people on the doorsteps and in their kitchens. And people want to see you on their doorstep or in their kitchen for discussions. And it's done with hard work and by talking with people. So that's my plan. And I always enjoy a 2.5-month walk. It's a lot of steps, but I like walking, and I need the exercise, and people want to meet their candidate. So that's what I'll do, and I'll respect highly whatever the people of Summerside decide on whom they want as their mayor. So far, there are only 2 candidates, but like you just said earlier, it's a while before the election, and there like to be some candidates for council coming out as well. And the last election, we had a problem to get people out because I think there were 5 acclamations. And we had approximately 10,000 eligible voters out of 16,000 people. And I know that it's been adjusted this time to a little higher.
0: Yeah.
4: And it was approximately 5,000 people didn't vote the last time. So that's the situation that will be worked upon this time. And so we'll see how it goes. In my case, Paul, is what you see is what you get. People, I think, know that if I'm there, that I'll work hard for them. I'm a type of guy that only makes one promise, and that will be I'll work as hard as I can for all of the people. If you get politicians coming to your door at any level, making you all kinds of promises, just kind of watch it, because in the municipal game, and it's the mayor has a vote if there's a tie. That's the way it is. So the councillors always knew where I stood on issues and concerns, and I always tried to make sure the people knew.
0: And you got to be careful. You might end up with a vacuum cleaner or something, right?
4: What's that for? What do we need one of those for?
0: No, you got to be careful when somebody comes to the door. You don't want to be getting sold something that you don't want.
4: You're right. I remember one election, there was a person told me, he said, well, yeah, we're going to vote for you, Basil, and the other councillor that came to the door. I said, well, that's great. I said, why is that? Well, the other councillor's going to pave my street. I said, did he tell you that would be voted upon on what street is being done? No, he's gone. So anyway, a year later, the guy told me, he said, you're right. It didn't make the list, whether it was 14 streets we did, and his came the 15th or the 16th. So if you make a promise, that's one promise I know I can keep, and I've always kept that. You'll get a hard day's work out of me, and I do have a lot of strength, and I think I got some vision in the future, and so we'll just see how it unfolds.
0: Basil,
4: we'll be knocking on your door as well as everybody else's within the next few days.
0: All right, look, I really appreciate you doing this morning. Thanks very much, and good luck in the upcoming municipal election.
4: Well, thank you, Paul, and you have a good rest of the day.
0: Okay, man, you too. Thanks for doing
4: this. Bye.
0: All right, bye.
4: Bye.
0: That would be Basil Stewart, former mayor of the city of Summerside. Like I said, he's the longtime mayor. He'd been mayor for a very long time. Then lost in 2014 to Bill Martin. He then came back to be mayor in 2018, then lost to the current outgoing mayor, Dan Kuchar, in 2022. Like I said, I phoned around all councilors over the last 10 days or so. I also phoned around people that were at one time councilors, they may be, have been elected in other areas and that type of thing, or they have been. And there's still a lot of interest out there. I mean, there is some people that, are happy where they're at. So, of course, they should be. There's a lot of people in some really good spots. But there are some people out there that Basil. They want to run again. And so there are some of those people out there as well. So, like I said, there could be other shoes dropping as we move along towards November. All right, we'll be back with more for you in just a moment. I'll be talking with Tina Rayner here on our program. Let's talk on this Monday morning with Paul M. on Spud FM.
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0: All right, well.

0: long. Thanks for doing this.
1: No problem. Thank you for having me, Paul.
0: Not just the book, but you do a lot of speaking now as well, don't you?
1: Yes, I've been getting a few calls to do some speaking engagements, which I am surprised at how much I've been enjoying doing those.
0: So, tell me what led up to the book. I mean, tell me the story of those 22 months that led up to writing this book.
1: Okay, well, in 2019, our youngest was in a severe dirt bike accident that resulted in a brain injury as well as multiple broken bones. So he was airlifted to the IWK in Halifax, where he spent some time there healing. And he recovered quite well. Usually a brain injury, you have like a two-year recovery time. And at the one-year mark, once we were home back in PEI, our middle son, Cole, who was 17 at the time, he passed away in a car crash. And then within 9 months from that, our oldest son, who was only 20 for 1 month at that point, he had a few, I guess we had noticed some mental, you know, struggles, but nothing severe. But with his brother's death, that definitely escalated things. And we lost Ty to suicide. So our oldest two boys had died 9 months apart.
0: Those 22 months are terrible for a family, any family, your family. I know we're going to talk about the book, and I know we're going to talk about, you know, why you did the book and also by helping out with speaking and the like, but in the short term after that, I mean, how did you keep it together? How did you keep you and your family together here? Because a lot of families would have been devastated by this.
1: Well, we most certainly were devastated. And I guess the best way to describe it is you are operating on autopilot and you're just going through the motions. But West Prince is an incredible place to live. PEI in general is incredible. But we had so much support from friends and family, our church. We had people just come in and kind of take care of us, is the best way to say that, as far as bringing meals and just being there, which wasn't the easiest because this also happened during COVID.
0: Yeah.
1: So There was a lot of restrictions surrounding wakes and funerals. So to have that type of support where people were willing to do things that were out of the norm, like having almost an outdoor wake of sorts. We had that happen, or people lined up outside as we drove from the church, from the funeral to the grave site, just because they weren't allowed inside the church.
0: How long was it after all of this, you know, when all the when all this thing these things were done, that you decided that I need to write a book here? And why did you decide I need to write a book here? And did someone inspire you to say, you know, this might be a good way to channel what's going on here? Like, tell me a little bit about how the book really came about here.
1: Well, when Clay went to the IWK, I had a good friend, Kelly Shea, that brought me a journal when Clay was still in the ICU. And when she gave me this journal, she just gave it to me as a tool for me to use to help me maybe hold it together and have a place to write my thoughts and track Clay's progress. So that was something that I continued to do as once when Cole passed away.

0: I started a second journal and then a third when Ty passed. So these were just journals for my own personal use. And then roughly about the two-year mark after we had lost Cole, my husband had mentioned different times to me that it would be good if I wrote a book. And I really didn't take it seriously at first, because as being an avid reader, everyone wants a happy ending. And at that point, 2 years after their death, I wasn't seeing anything very happy in our lives. So I kind of just let that sit for a while. But I was in church one Sunday morning, and a lady who gives a bit of a thought early in our sermon, our church service, Eleanor Rainer, had talked about God directing us in our path through life, and sometimes he wants us to do things that are harder, or we think we're not capable or qualified to do, but we really need to stop and listen and take from that that he will guide us and give us the ability to do it. So that made me realize that I had been being led to do this, but was letting my own insecurities stop me from doing it. So then I started to use my journals as a tool to start compelling, putting together a book, which did take me 4 years to do.
1: I'm a reader, too, and there's always somebody that says, you know, there's a book in everyone.
0: Yes.
1: And did you think of that as well as you were trying to get ready to write this book? Look, there could be a book. I mean, I have a real story to tell here. I can be very helpful. I think there's a book in me. Did you think about that?
0: I did start to think of it that way. I felt like I had a story to tell, but I felt overwhelmed with the writing process and thinking, I've never wanted to be an author. Mm. I didn't have any writing experience other than the fact that I had three journals sitting my nightstand. So yeah, I definitely knew I had a story to tell, but how I was going to get to the end, I wasn't sure. But once I started, and once I started telling people I was writing a book, I felt like that kind of held me accountable for keeping me on track and keeping me doing it.
1: Right. Exactly. You're telling people, I'm gonna write a book. Their expectation is there's going to be a book soon.
0: Yes.
1: Yeah. And those journals would be that you wrote throughout tough times. There's no question that they would be extremely helpful in this book. How tough was it? Or were the journals something that you would go through from time to time, or when it was time for the book? How tough was it to go through those journals?
0: Well, originally Clay's journal I felt like it was easy because I knew Clay's journal, we got our happy ending in the end.
1: Yeah, right.
0: I knew his journal was chronologically in order, and it helped me write without having to backtrack. But with Ty and Cole's journals, they were a lot more messy. They were written in the heart of grief is when I started those journals. And there was like hard parts, obviously, in the journals when I wrote about the nights of their deaths were very hard to go back and read. And I procrastinated a lot because I didn't want to face those writings. But also, when I started these journals for each of those sons of ours, I didn't start with their death. I started with memories of their childhood and just memories throughout their lives that I wanted to hold on to. And at the time was helping me through our grief process by reliving those positive and happy memories, as well as it gave me an opportunity to relive their childhood, which was a positive thing in writing this book.
1: You talked about revisiting your journals, and in particular talking about the nights of when things happened and the like. And I would assume that you would be thinking about those things every day of your life. But those journals really collected your thoughts right there at that time. In what you're thinking and what you wrote, was there any difference in what you were thinking and then what you wrote in your journals?
0: I'm not sure if there was a difference in it as much as I used it as an outlet. It's kind of funny how, like, writing a book isn't, it's not, for me anyway, it wasn't neat and tidy. It wasn't sitting down at this specific time and writing. Some of my book was wrote in the middle of the night when I couldn't sleep. Mm-hmm. And I would, even though I knew I had already recorded Tying Cole's death in my journal, I would wake up at nighttime and I would replay those nights in my head. Yeah. So in order to put those thoughts at rest, I would get up and I'd sit on the bathroom floor with just an empty scribbler, and I would rewrite those nights and all those events. And I felt like that helped me, like, set my brain in the motion of, okay, now it's out of my head, I can go back and go to sleep. So when it came time to write the book, I had it written in my journal, but then I also had all these scrappy pieces of paper here and there or in another scribbler of the exact same events. But when you took them and looked at them, depending on where maybe I was at my grief, in my grief process, there was some changes in those stories where the different parts sat differently in my head, my memories. So that was probably the hardest part when writing my book, was to go through those extra writings and try to pick from three examples of that horrible event and pick what I felt like the reader would best describe the events and put it in a sense where it was easily understood.
1: So writing a book takes a long time, as you've already talked about. And then there's, you know, the finding somebody to print it, and then you find somebody to print the book, and then there's edits, and then there's the day that the book arrives on your doorstep. What was the feeling that day?
0: It really didn't feel real at all. Like, it just felt like, at one point, I felt like this book was going to take forever to write. And then suddenly here we were at the point where I had hired someone to help me pull it all together in the end. And it had finally came to an end where it was done and it was in physical form in my hands. And to see the picture on the cover of the book, which is a real picture of my three sons, and it is a picture that my youngest son, Clay, picked out. So the cover holds a lot of emotions because it was a happy time in their childhood.
1: And the book has done very well. I mean, it's a book that, written by yourself. And there are obviously people who that story resonates with them, or there are people that have had their own stories, maybe not able to write books, maybe not able to articulate like you have, but need the book in order to give them some help. And the book did quite well. Were you surprised?
0: I was. I knew my general community would support me like they have in the past so many other times, but I didn't realize how much the whole island would support me. I've been invited to go to Charlottetown and Montague, different places, and have book signings and book launches, and they've all went well. I actually had problems in the beginning in that I couldn't keep up to the demand. Right. I couldn't get my book printed fast enough for the demand that there was.
1: Who printed it for you?
0: I did get it printed through Amazon, mm-hmm. and and it's available for sale on Amazon. I do have another company that is printing copies that I have been having at my book sales lately, just because they are able to produce it at a faster rate.
1: And so the book it has done well, and people know the story. A lot of people know the story, and they've read your book. It obviously then that has led to some speaking engagements that you talked about. Have you had people come up to you? I mean, have you had people come up to you that have gone through some tough times as well and talk to you?
0: Yes.
1: Yeah.
0: Yeah, I've had lots of people reach out to me and say how inspiring the book has been for them. But it's at these speaking engagements when people approach me and have the time to really talk in detail and tell me about their own personal experience and their loss. And it's overwhelming when you realize how many people have lost a child and have struggled through it, but are at a time in their life where maybe there's a little bit more acceptance in the loss of their child. And to hear that my book has helped them is really what the end result was. That's what I wanted to come from this book. I wanted people to be able to read it and maybe have a better understanding that, you know, avoiding saying someone's child's name after they've passed is not something they should be doing. Avoiding saying suicide is not sparing the parents the pain of what happened.
1: Right.
0: It's adding to the feeling of shame, which we are trying to do, which we are trying to eliminate the stigma around suicide. So I'm hoping that people can read my book and not think, oh, I'm reading a book about sadness and grief and loss. As much as there's some of that in there, there's also, it's a book about like finding joy and managing to keep your faith and that your marriage can grow after experiencing so much tragedy.
1: And I mean, you've done a lot of writing when I'm talking about the journals and then the book and the like. What has this done for you? Has this helped you at all?
0: It has, and which was a surprise to me.
1: Yeah.
0: At the time that I started my book, I was seeing a counselor, and he had mentioned to me, he said, I'm curious to see how you will grow through this journey of writing and how it will help you process all of these events. And I thought, oh, I never really thought of that. I thought of it as a tool that would help other people. But it most definitely did help me in putting my feelings down on paper. It helped me really think about them and process them in little bits at a time, as well as just feeling like I was able to capture like the essence of my kids as well in life and not just their death. So that, I feel like if someone can be helped, it makes their death feel less pointless.
1: Do you have any, you know, do you have any speaking engagements booked here soon?
0: I do. I have one booked. I have an AGM for Hospice PEI, which is open to the public. It's in Mill River Resort. That is September 16th at 5 o'clock. That is what I have coming up next.
1: Mm-hmm. All right. Tina, I really appreciate you taking the time out and talking to me here this morning. It was really nice to hear about the book and how the process and your process of the journals and the book and all of this. I really appreciate it. And there's going to be people out there that are listening today, and they're going to understand exactly you're talking about. And if they haven't picked up your book yet, we just want those people to know that the book is available at Amazon. And where else did you say it could be available if someone were looking for this book?
0: There's a lot of local stores that have it. There, it is at the Potato Museum in O'Leary and at the drugstore in O'Leary, as well as Moe's Independent in Alberton and the Tignish Co-op and the Clean Cuts Barbershop where I work as well.
1: Perfect. So people have lots of choices. They have lots of places that they can pick up this book.
0: Yes, like there's still like the West Point Lighthouse, the Little Red Schoolhouse. There's a few others places as well.
1: And no doubt there's going to be more speaking engagements in the future, I'm sure. Tina, thanks for doing this morning. I really appreciate it. I really appreciate you coming on the program and talking with me here this morning on Let's Talk.
0: Okay. Well, thank you, Paul.
1: All right. Bye-bye. So that would be Tina Rayner and her book, My Three Sons. And you heard her talk about its availability and where you could pick it up, because there's no doubt there are people in my listening audience here today that have had terrible things happen within their family. I'll close out after this.
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1: 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Our program, Let's Talk, brought to you by the City of Summerside as well as Nova's Auto Glass. Thank you to Tina Rayner for joining the program. And, of course, thank you to Basil Stewart as well for joining the program. 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

0: And that's Alex Warren and Fever Dream on Spud FM, opening up the 10 o'clock hour here on a Monday morning. 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

That's Benson Boone, the latest from Benson Boone, called The Time of My Life, here on Spud FM with Paul Lamb on a Monday morning. Felix Cartel and Love Me.

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0: Spud FM weather for Summerside. Mainly cloudy today. Chance of a shower. Winds from the south at 20 to 40. Highs 25. Humidex 33. Mainly cloudy tonight. Chance of a shower. Winds from the south 20. Becoming light late this evening. Lows 20. On Tuesday, clearing near noon. Highs 25. Humidex 31. On Wednesday, a mix of sun and cloud. Highs 25. And a mix of sun and cloud on Thursday, also highs 25.
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0: I like that one. Lil Nas X with Billy the Kid and Old Town Road on Spud FM with Paul M. here on this Monday morning.
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0: And that's Shaboozey with Good News on Spud FM with Paul M. here on this Monday morning. Fall is the time that many Islanders get ready to get back to school, whether they're children, teenagers, or seniors. The Seniors College of PEI's website is now live with about 140 classes available, encompassing art, fitness, dance, finance, and more. For a registration fee of $170 for the year, students 50 and older can attend as many classes as desired. Monique LaFontaine attends the Seniors College and is also an instructor. She said to Mitch Cormier in Island Morning that so much is available, she sometimes signs up for too many classes. Besides learning, there's another benefit to signing up, she said. It's the social aspect. You'll learn things, but you'll also get to meet people you wouldn't meet otherwise, and they're really nice. The opening date is September 2nd at 9 in the morning. Because some of the courses are popular and fill up quickly, the college recommends paying the registration fee in advance to cut down on time when enrolling online.
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1: Here's my final serenade. Here's a gun and here's a blade. Here's a picture that I saved too long. Here's

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0: Spud FM weather for Summerside, mainly cloudy today, chance of a shower, winds from the south at 20 to 40, highs 25, humidex 33. Mainly cloudy tonight, chance of a shower, winds from the south 20, becoming light late this evening, lows 20. On Tuesday, clearing near noon, highs 25, humidex 31. On Wednesday, a mix of sun and cloud, highs 25. And a mix of sun and cloud on Thursday, also highs 25.
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0: If this program seems to be going by too fast, press the pause button. Pause button. And rewind the tape a little. 5, 4, 3, 2, 1.
1: Yes! Back in the day, replay.

That song taking us back to 2002 from his debut album called Justified. That was Justin Timberlake on your Monday morning. It is the Back in the Day replay. It's Jen along with you for the hour. And not a bad Monday, actually. Not bad at all. Still enjoying summer weather, so that's cool. We're not really thinking as much about maybe cold and flu season, but here's something to think about today. 37% of people that were surveyed say they do this to pass the time when they're sick. What do you do to pass the time? Usually for me, I sleep. Try to anyway. But what do you do? Think about it. We'll have the answer coming up before one. Right now, we're going back to those great tunes taking us back. Nelly Furtado.

0: great tune for Usher, going back to 1997 on your Back in the Day replay. And it's always nice to have something to listen to, maybe at lunchtime, maybe while you're waiting to go to lunch. So keep it right here. We've got lots coming up for you this hour. Let me see. Let's look ahead. Missy Elliott coming up. Avril Lavigne, Eden's Crush. That's on the way as well. So don't go anywhere.
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5: Dirty. Next. Too dirty to clean my apple. If you ain't dirty, you ain't hit him.

It is the Back in the Day replay, Jen, along with you. And fun fact, that song, probably one of my favorite Christina Aguilera songs. It was such an interesting change for her. And I love the attitude. I don't know. Just like that song. Let's take a look at on this day. It is August the 24th. It was on this date in 1853. Potato chips were invented. Yes, they were. That's why I like to go way back sometimes. That's how long we've had chips, which is pretty cool. Let me see. Checking some celebrity birthdays. Dave Chappelle is 53 today. And did you know today is National Waffle Day? What do you like on your waffles? Are you a waffle and chicken type person? I've never had it, but I hear it's really super good. I got to try that sometime. I like your basics. I like, you know, waffles, strawberries, syrup, whipped cream. Well, I guess that's not basic at all. Something to think about as well today.

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4: Spud FM weather for Summerside, mainly cloudy today. There's a chance of a shower, south winds 20 to 40, highs 25, humidex 33. Mainly cloudy tonight, chance of a shower, winds from the south 20, becoming light late this evening, lows 20. On Tuesday, clearing near noon, highs 25, humidex 31, a mix of sun and cloud Wednesday, highs 25, the same Thursday, a mix of sun and cloud. Highs 25 degrees.
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0: A great song to sing along to on your Back in the Day replay. That was Outkast this afternoon and gave you something to think about as we started the hour. 37% of people say they do this to pass the time when they are sick. Now, like I said, I like to sleep, maybe just watch TV, drink some tea. I'm trying to think of the thing. It's been a while since I've been sick. Knock on wood. It's been a while. The answer to this one, totally believable. 37% of people say they watch movies when they are homesick. Anything to take your mind off of it, right? That's going to wrap up your Back in the Day replay with me today, but I'll be back in again tomorrow. Have a great Monday afternoon.
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6: Spud FM weather for Summerside, mainly cloudy today. There's a chance of a shower. South winds 20 to 40, highs 25, humidex 33. Mainly cloudy tonight, chance of a shower, winds from the south 20, becoming light late this evening, lows 20. On Tuesday, clearing near noon, highs 25, humidex 31, a mix of sun and cloud Wednesday, highs 25, the same Thursday, a mix of sun and cloud, highs 25 degrees.
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3: Spud FM weather for Summerside, mainly cloudy today. There's a chance of a shower. South winds 20 to 40, highs 25, humidex 33. Mainly cloudy tonight, chance of a shower, winds from the south 20, becoming light late this evening, lows 20. On Tuesday, clearing near noon, highs 25, humidex 31, a mix of sun and cloud Wednesday, highs 25, the same Thursday, a mix of sun and cloud, highs 25 degrees.
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And this town's lost its faith. 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
3: Spread FM weather for Summerside, mainly cloudy today. There's a chance of a shower, south winds 20 to 40, highs 25, humidex 33. Mainly cloudy tonight, chance of a shower, winds from the south 20, becoming light late this evening, lows 20. On Tuesday, clearing near noon, highs 25, humidex 31, a mix of sun and cloud Wednesday, highs 25, the same Thursday, a mix of sun and cloud, highs 25 degrees.
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1: Get ready to shake down. 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
2: Spud FM weather for Summerside, mainly cloudy today. There's a chance of a shower, south winds 20 to 40, highs 25, humidex 33. Mainly cloudy tonight, chance of a shower, winds from the south 20, becoming light late this evening, lows 20. On Tuesday, clearing near noon, highs 25, humidex 31, a mix of sun and cloud Wednesday, highs 25, the same Thursday, a mix of sun and cloud, highs 25 degrees.
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1: Good afternoon. Maritime premiers rallying behind the federal government in response to new U.S. tariffs. Premier Rob Lance says the tariffs are unjustified and will have real impacts for workers and businesses in Prince Edward Island. He says his government is assessing what those impacts will look like. New Brunswick Premier Susan Holt, meantime, urging residents there to support local businesses. Nova Scotia Premier Tim Houston says the U.S. is no longer a reliable partner and is calling for Canada to pursue self-reliance. He's urging other premiers to remove interprovincial trade barriers. Meantime, U.S. President Donald Trump now threatening to raise tariffs on all Canadian cars, trucks, automotive parts, and steel to 50% as of January 1st. In a Truth Social post on Monday, Trump claiming Canada has ripped off the United States for years with high tariffs on American farm products and created a $60 billion trade deficit. He says goods built in the U.S. will face zero tariffs and Canada will no longer receive preferential treatment. The move follows the collapse of those trade talks late on Friday. Canada has already been hit with 50% tariffs on about $28 billion worth of goods and is planning dollar-for-dollar retaliation starting September 8th. Summerside police investigating a case of costly property damage at a Summerside butcher shop. Police say between 9 and 9:45 p.m. last Wednesday, August 18th, an unknown person or persons damaged a refrigeration line at the rear of the business. They say that cut line resulted in roughly $100,000 worth of damage. Surveillance video did manage to capture some images of a suspect riding a bicycle. Those images can be seen on the Summerside Police Facebook page. Anyone with information being asked to contact the Summerside Police or Crime Stoppers. Residents in Charlottetown will have a chance to weigh in next week on some proposed changes to the city's zoning and development bylaws. The draft bylaw is aiming to increase housing options and make development rules more clear and predictable. Proposed changes include simplified zoning, reduced parking requirements in some areas, and more opportunities for accessory dwelling units. Now, those changes would also clarify which projects can proceed without council approval. That draft bylaw can be seen right now on the city's website. Residents are being invited to provide feedback on that zoning and development bylaw at a public meeting set for 6 p.m. next Thursday at September 3rd at the Rod Charlottetown. Cornwall firefighter Bradley Slater completed a 5-kilometer walk in full bunker gear on Sunday, highlighting cancer risks for firefighters and the strain on families. His partner, Jeanette Carey, has lived with cancer for nearly 3 years after a 2023 diagnosis. Slater and Carey joined the Just Live Fun Run in Cornwall PEI, raising funds for the Provincial Cancer Treatment Center. Carey tells CTV Limited Island services are forcing people to travel to Halifax for care. About 2,000 people took part in that rain-soaked event. A note to drivers that infrastructure work is going to be causing some delays on Riverside Drive in Charlottetown over the next few days. Work crews are installing some new connections to the city's water and sewer systems between the Walker Drive roundabout and Murchison Lane between now and Wednesday afternoon. That is going to include single westbound lane closures, including East Royalty, from 9 a.m. to 3 p.m. There will be no lane closures during peak traffic periods. Drivers being asked to slow down, follow posted signs, and allow for extra time. That work expected to wrap up by late Wednesday, but the weather and some other factors could see it extend beyond that. And Prime Minister Mark Carney announcing the largest shipbuilding contract in Quebec's history. The federal government investing more than $11 billion to build 6 new icebreakers for the Canadian Coast Guard at the Davie Shipyard in Lévis. Construction set to begin in 2027. The first vessel ready 5 years after that. The project is expected to create nearly 5,000 jobs and contribute about $650 million annually to the GDP. The icebreakers will replace aging Coast Guard ships and strengthen Canada's presence in the Arctic. In a statement, Carney says the investment will secure trade routes and reinforce Canadian sovereignty. Now you're up to date. I'm Mark Hodgins.
2: Spud FM weather for Summerside, mainly cloudy today. There's a chance of a shower, south winds 20 to 40, highs 25, humidex 33. Mainly cloudy tonight, chance of a shower, winds from the south 20, becoming light late this evening, lows 20. On Tuesday, clearing near noon. Highs 25, humidex 31, a mix of sun and cloud Wednesday. Highs 25 the same Thursday. A mix of sun and cloud. Highs 25 degrees.
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1: Good afternoon. Premiers in the Maritimes all say they are on board with the federal government's decision to walk away from the negotiating table with the United States, even if it means an escalation to the trade war. Canada is now facing 50% tariffs on some $28 billion worth of goods, and the U.S. president today threatening to also raise tariffs on Canadian autos and steel to 50% come January 1st. Responding to the escalation, Premier Rob Lance says the tariffs are unjustified, but notes there will be real impacts on workers and businesses in Prince Edward Island. In Nova Scotia, Premier Tim Houston says the U.S. is no longer a reliable partner and is again urging his fellow premiers to tear down barriers to interprovincial trade. New Brunswick Premier Susan Holt, meantime, says Canada is walking away from a bad deal and taking action, saying discussions between premiers and the feds on targeted retaliatory tariffs are well underway. Here at home, police have released images of a suspect as the investigation continues into a costly case of property damage at a Summerside butcher shop. Police say someone damaged a refrigeration line at the back of that shop between 9 and 9:45 p.m. last Wednesday. The result, about $100,000 worth of damages for that business. A surveillance camera did manage to snap some images of a suspect riding a bicycle. You can see those pictures on the Summerside Police Facebook page. Anyone with information is being asked to contact the Summerside Police or Crime Stoppers. Charlottetown residents are going to have a chance to weigh in next week on proposed changes to that city's zoning and development bylaw. The draft bylaw is looking to increase housing options and make development rules clearer and more predictable. Proposed changes include simplified zoning, reduced parking requirements for some areas, and more opportunities for accessory dwelling units. The change is also going to clarify which projects are able to proceed without council's approval. The draft bylaw can be seen on the city's website. Residents being invited to provide feedback on that zoning and development bylaw at a public meeting that's scheduled for 6 p.m. next Thursday, that's September 3rd, at the Rod Charlottetown. Well, a heads up for drivers as infrastructure work expected to cause some delays on Riverside Drive in Charlottetown for the next few days. Work crews are working to install new connections to the city's water and sewer systems between the Walker Drive roundabout and Murchison Lane between now and Wednesday afternoon. And that is going to include single westbound lane closures heading toward East Royalty between 9 a.m. and 3 p.m. No lane closures are going to be happening during peak traffic periods. Drivers being asked to slow down, follow posted signs, and allow for a little extra time. And the work is expected to wrap up by late Wednesday, but that timeline is weather dependent. Cornwall firefighter Bradley Slater completed a 5-kilometer walk in full bunker gear on Sunday to highlight cancer risks for firefighters and the strain on their families. His partner, Jeanette Carey, has lived with cancer for nearly 3 years after a 2023 diagnosis. Slater and Carey joined the Just Live Fun Run in Cornwall, raising funds for the Provincial Cancer Treatment Center. Carey telling CTV, limited island services are forcing people to travel all the way to Halifax for care. About 2,000 people took part in that rain-soaked event. And a big-time shipbuilding contract announced today in Quebec, the largest in that province's history. And Prime Minister Mark Carney saying the federal government is spending more than $11 billion on 6 new icebreakers for the Coast Guard to be built at the Davie Shipyard in Lévis, Quebec. Construction will begin next year, the first vessel expected to be ready 5 years later. Carney says the investment, forecast to create thousands of jobs, will help secure trade routes and bolster Canada's sovereignty. And on the diamonds, the Red Sox open a series in Miami. The Jays and Yankees have the day off. Now you're up to date. I'm Mark Hodgins.
2: Spud FM weather for Summerside. Mainly cloudy tonight. Chance of a shower. Winds from the south 20, becoming light late this evening. Lows 20. On Tuesday, clearing near noon. Highs 25, humidex 31. Wednesday, a mix of sun and cloud. Highs 25. And on Thursday, a mix of sun and cloud. Highs 25.
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Friday night, let me take you out. 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

0: Fun FM weather for Summerside. Mainly cloudy tonight. Chance of a shower. Winds from the south 20, becoming light late this evening. Lows 20. On Tuesday, clearing near noon. Highs 25, Humidex 31. Wednesday, a mix of sun and cloud. Highs 25. And on Thursday, a mix of sun and cloud. Highs 25.
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1: Red wine. Let's go to the beach, each, let's go get a wave. They say what they gonna say. Have a drink, clink, found a Bud Light. Bad bitch like me.

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4: Spud FM weather for Summerside, mainly cloudy tonight, chance of a shower, winds from the south 20, becoming light late this evening, lows 20. On Tuesday, clearing near noon, highs 25, Humidex 31. Wednesday, a mix of sun and cloud, highs 25. And on Thursday, a mix of sun and cloud, highs 25.
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loving. I wish she'd care to see, but she only cares when she's so inclined. And I fret so much about her loving. 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Back in 2011, I decided